0: I know I'm drunk now. Ladies and gentlemen, I forgot my favorite man sitting over there. His name is
1: Mr. Doubleina, Mr. Bob Doubleina. Mr. Doubleina, Mr. Bob Doubleina. Mr. Doubleina.

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I want to know about that, all right? Hit me up. This is Dipset. Let's go.

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1: 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What a thug about. 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

0: 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What should I do next week? I'm just going to rock out to y'all. 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All right.
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Also, in about a week, we got an interview with Hell Rel. 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

It's the Sunday Night Rewind, y'all. It's your boy, DJ Formula. Listen, next week, I got a treat for y'all. Okay, y'all heard me do the Philly show. You know, I represented for Philly. I mean, I'm not going to go to New York. There's a whole bunch of New York artists I can go. But let me tell you what I'm doing next week, y'all. Okay, we're taking it way back. We're going to go Flip Mode Squad versus Rockefeller. Flip Mode versus Rockefeller. So that's Busta Rhymes and all of them versus Rockefeller. Y'all want that one? And then I got another one coming up after that one. But I'm not going to tell you what it is until next week. All right, so keep it moving. We'll keep it moving right here on the Sunday Night Rewind.

fella. Let's go. Listen, y'all. And when you think Busta Rhymes versus Jay-Z, it's way deeper than that, y'all. Okay, because we got, you know, State Property, Beanie Siegel. All right, Rockefeller was deep. And then when you think about Flip-O Squad, don't forget we had Busta Rhymes. All right, now Rod Digger, and don't forget, I'm adding Leaders of the New School to the whole Flip Mode. All right, because it wouldn't be no Flip Mode without Leaders of the New School. So I'm adding Leaders of the New School to the mix. So trust me, it's gonna be a problem next week. Okay, it's Formula, it's DJ Formula, whatever you want to call me. It is what it is. I'm awesome. All right, it's Kiss 101.7.

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1: 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Would you mind? 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

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It's your boy Jaheim, a.k.a. Mr. Ghetto Love. 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

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I'm a R&B off Pro Tools. 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

Hey, yo, man, what it do, man? 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

Yo, what up, what up? It's Wiz Khalifa, man, right here smoking a fat one right here on KISS 101.7. You know what it is? Roll them planes up. You feel me?

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0: Nah, bang.
1: On the ground, on the floor, someone pick him up, take him to the mall. I'm riding through New York,
0: skirt.

0: I just hit a stain, finito, finesse. 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
1: Oh my mother.
0: Yeah, now I got one in low.
1: Blink, blink.
0: But I'ma still put some diamonds on.
1: Gang, gang, blink, blink.
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1: They not phony.
0: This car's got it, came from Barcelona.
1: Barcelona.
0: These shoes I got came from Paris.

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0: 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All my from Memphis still allowed to call me Mr. Pooh. 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
3: I went deaf on it. The-

What's going on, everybody? 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

0: 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Want to know what's going on? Here's the rumor report.
1: All right, so Chris Brown has a lot going on in his life. First and foremost, his girlfriend just gave birth to a baby in April. So congratulations to he and Jada Wallace on a new addition. He is also co-heading the R&B tour with Usher, one of, if not the biggest concerts that has come through in recent memory. By the way, R&B stands for Raymond and Brown, for those who didn't put that two and two together. Now, he's also in the middle of multiple court cases, because what would the world be without a court case against Chris Brown? Now, one of those cases, Chris Brown's being sued for $90 million by his ex-housekeeper. $90 million. Whew. He's being sued because she was mauled by his dog when she was, like, taking out the trash, and the dog just came out of nowhere and bit her, causing her to have to get 80 stitches. She said she was screaming for help, but because she's on such a big estate, nobody heard her, so she's just getting attacked by this dog. Whew, can't imagine. She's actually trying to ask for the court to allow the information about the Chris Brown Rihanna trial from back in the day, like 07, whatever that was. She wants that to be permissible in the court. I don't see how the two things got anything to do with each other, especially this is a dog and he didn't sick the dog on you. It's just like this happened and it's a mistake, a bad mistake, but I'm not a lawyer, so I don't know anything about that. And the dog unfortunately had to be put down, and Chris Brown allegedly took the dog 600 miles away to have the dog euthanized. And she's saying that's an attempt to cover up, you know, what happened. It's a very unfortunate situation. Obviously, I feel terrible for her having to get 80 stitches from this dog attack. $90 million is a little high for that. Again, I'm not a lawyer. $5 million I could see. $2 million, $2.5, $5 million I could see. $90 million is kind of crazy, but we will keep you up on this case and everything going forward. So keep it locked to Kiss 1.7 for more information. It's the Wake Up Show. 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

0: get your mans. 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
0: Yeah, I'm a 10 and a freak. 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

0: how uplifting and inspiring you've been for me for all this time. 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
1: Yeah.
0: Or smarter.
1: Yeah.

0: Oh, gee, what's going on?
1: In the building. All right, I got a question for you.
0: Okay.
1: So, question. When you think about the most viral moments, and I'm talking about in hip-hop and R&B, viral moments, what's the first one, viral moment that comes to your head?
0: Ooh, viral moments. The Death Row when Suge said, nobody. Or when Snoop said, nobody don't mess with the West Coast. Right? That's the first one that comes to mind.
1: You don't want to have the producer all in your videos dancing. Come to Death Row.
0: That's
1: definitely
0: one.
1: An all-timer. Yo, ooh. But what gets forgotten about that one is because Suge stole the moment. But when Snoop got on the stage that day, you know what I mean? The East Coast ain't got no love with Dr. Dre and Snoop Dogg. Yo.
0: Yeah.
1: That was almost really, really bad.
0: Crazy. Yo, them Source Awards was crazy.
1: Uh-huh. I knew it was only a matter of time for these to have to shut them jaws down. It was getting too crazy.
0: Yeah. What you got, obviously, though? You think of something else?
1: Well, I mean, obviously, the Will Smith slap is a...
0: recent.
1: You know, I mean, that's going to be an all-time... So that's an all-timer. There's a... I mean, Pac got a few. The video of him stomping the dude out, or all them people stomping him out before.
0: That's crazy. It's not really hip hop and R&B, but like when Mike Tyson bit off Evander Holyfield's ear, that's big.
1: Oh, that with the Mike Tyson biting the ear. Psh. Oh, I got another one for you. This is a viral one. This is not necessarily hip hop and R&B, but O.J. Simpson.
0: Ooh, that's a good one.
1: I mean, they stopped the game. We was watching the Bulls versus the Knicks or something like that.
0: Yes.
1: And the joint came up on the split screen. That one, I mean, Bobby and Whitney. Remember when she got there? She was like, he the king of the R&B.
0: And she said, crack is whack, remember?
1: Yeah. Now that's a lot of them. I'm gonna think of some more.
0: When Michael passed, that shut the whole world down when Michael passed.
1: Yeah.
0: Prince too.
1: I got it.
0: Prince too.
1: Yeah. Prince too, but the Michael one, like the world shut down. Like the world shut down.
0: Yeah.
1: You know what I mean? Michael got another one just because this is showing your age, but Motown 25, the moonwalk.
0: And when his hair caught on fire?
1: I didn't think about that one. When his hair caught on fire, yeah, that's definitely one. I was just thinking about the moonwalk. But yeah, his hair catching on fire, that's definitely another one. It's a lot of them. We got to put a little bit more thought into this one. Top viral moments. And if y'all have any, hit us up and give us yours. It's the Wake Up Show. 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
4: We are in the building. As always, if y'all want to reach out, y'all can hit us up on the Kiss Lines, 302-357-9831. That's 302-357-9831. Now, as always, we talk about things that are no longer here. We love to talk about things that are no longer here. Here's one for you. What are some of your favorite old school commercials? Because we don't really get those type of commercials we used to get, like those distinctive commercials that we used to hear. So
3: yeah.
4: Is there any commercials that you remember from, like, you know what I mean, back in the day that stand out to you?
3: Yeah, so right off the top, without even really thinking, the Mikey commercial, remember that? Give Mikey. It to Mikey, he eats anything.
4: Oh, give it
3: remember
4: to Mikey,
3: that?
4: He'll eat anything. What was that?
3: Yeah.
4: He likes
3: life.
4: It. He
3: cereal.
4: Likes it.
3: Life cereal.
4: Yeah, life
3: then,
4: cereal.
3: Then remember Just Say No to Drugs. This is your brain on drugs.
4: This is your
3: remember
4: brain
3: that?
4: On drugs.
3: Yep. But it was the egg, right? In the frying pan.
4: Yeah, in the frying pan.
3: Yeah, what you got?
4: Well, obviously, If I Could Be Like Mike.
3: That's a good one.
4: That's an all-timer.
3: What's up? We forgot about what's up.
4: What's up? Bo Knows, bruh.
3: Bo Knows.
4: That was my joint.
3: That's a good one. That's a good one.
4: Here go an all-time commercial for me when I was a kid. The Michael Jackson Pepsi commercials.
3: Oh, wow. Classic.
4: All of them. Like, what else? So, obviously, well, Where's the Beef?
3: Where's the Beef?
4: Yo, it was so many. Like, that's the thing about TV now. Like, first of all, anybody really watching TV, they're watching
3: live TV. They're not watching.
4: Nobody's
3: live
4: watching
3: TV,
4: live TV.
3: Yeah, so now they're not even checking for because you know what? To be honest with you, like the Geico commercials, I kind of like now.
4: Mm-hmm.
3: Like some of them, I like. But other than that, nothing really stands out to me.
4: Yeah, but it was. I mean, we knew like McDonald's originally was the "It's a Good Time for the Great Taste of McDonald's." Yep. Then it was the "Ba da ba ba ba."
3: I'm loving it.
4: So, yeah, we had a lot of dope commercials. That's one thing I tell you. I definitely miss from TV was seeing commercials that were distinctive because we really don't get those no more.
3: Yeah, it's crazy.
4: But yeah, y'all got something that y'all want to hit us up with? 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

0: the time again. It's that time.
1: Oh.
0: Yep. It's time for Random Thoughts.
1: Wonderful. I'm ready.
0: You ready?
1: I'm ready this time. I'm focused.
0: Okay, I'm going to give you some deep ones today.
1: Oh, don't do that. I'm not that focused.
0: You ever wonder if the negative people in your life's blood type is B negative?
1: Wow, that's a good one.
0: That's a good one, right? That's dope.
1: That's a good one.
0: Okay. If money doesn't grow on trees, then why do banks have branches?
1: That's another good one. You're doing all right. That's a good one, too.
0: I'm there today, right? I'm there.
1: Yeah, that's a good one.
0: Why does caregiver and caretaker mean the same thing? I never understood that.
1: Yeah, that is true. That's weird. You're right.
0: You want one more, or are you good for the day?
1: I'm good. Trust me.
0: All right. That's cool. I felt like I was there though. I felt like I was going there. No, I wasn't.
1: Man, let's play some music, man.
0: All right. It's the Wake Up Show, y'all. 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It's Kiss 1.7.

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0: 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It's your man Sean Kingston. And when I'm in Delaware, I'm checking out the morning show with DJ GQ and Melly Mel right here on Kiss 101.7, the hottest morning show.
1: They wish and I wish and I wish and I wish and they wish and on me. Yeah. I've been moving calm, don't start no trouble with me. Trying to keep it.

bad things. It's a lot of bad things that they wish and they wish and they wish and they wish and they wish and on me. Yeah. Hey, hey. She say, do you love me? I tell her only partly. I only

0: 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Yeah.
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2: Hey, so check this out. So, you know, Meek Mill, he has his ups and downs. You ever notice how Meek Mill has some good times?
1: That's what you want to use?
2: It's always like he'd be on top and then he has like a hard time. Remember he was having a hard time like not long ago when he shined on the ball on Clubhouse. Remember that?
1: Yeah. He was upset.
2: When he was gonna offer
1: the ball like 10 grand or something, or 20 grand, right? You talking about that?
2: I'm talking about when he came out the ball from Delaware. Originally.
1: The bull from Delaware was managing the bull. He offered 10 to 20 grand. Yeah,
2: exactly. Poundhouse Perp.
1: Yeah. That's him. Right.
2: And then he'll have like some real good moments, like the prison reform. You know what I mean? That was a good moments for him. And then
1: I wonder if somebody else does that for him and be like, look, we gotta do X, Y, Z to help out. I wonder if that's what it is.
2: I don't know. That's a good question. But so then
1: I ain't gonna hold you. I ain't think he was gonna come back from the Drake thing. So anything after that, I mean, that's
2: you 100% right. Like
1: I just knew he wasn't coming back from that.
2: Speaking of ups and downs, that was a down. He was getting murdered that year, and then he lost Nicki too.
1: And the back to back was a hit record, wasn't it?
2: Was it when that joint was dropping in the club at proms everywhere? Then he had the moment where he did the verse. Talking about if you come at me, it'll be another chopper down. Something I'll be another Kobe.
1: That was horrible.
2: That was abysmal.
1: There's certain things you just can't talk about. You know what I mean? Like you can't talk about that, man.
2: Somebody in your team has to say, "Nah, bro, that's not a good verse." Like I'm not knocking your writing skills, but like,
1: don't do that.
2: Yeah.
1: But I like Meek though. I ain't gonna hold you. I like Meek, but
2: I mean, like Meek too. Like, you know, I like Meek.
1: Some stuff though. I wish I could be like Meek now.
2: I'd be championing Meek all the time. Like,
1: yeah, because that last album was hard. Like, I like mm-hmm. that last album, the whole album.
2: And I like some of the stuff he dropped, that EP. I like that joint too.
1: Yeah, that thing was solid too. But like, so somebody's got to tell him to stay off Clubhouse because man.
2: So Meek has grown up a lot, but I really hope that somebody tells Meek. Take Jay's approach as far as like, don't even go to social media at all like that. Have a representative do that. You got enough money, pay somebody else to do that. Stay away from it. You know what I'm saying?
1: Yep,
2: check it out. Just the wake up show. It's GQ, Melly Mel's Kiss 1.7.

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0: 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Yeah! 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

0: Mel G, what's going on?
1: Yes, sir. We in the building, y'all. If y'all want to hit us up 302-357-9831. That's 302-357-9831. You got anything you want to talk about, or you want to talk about what we talking about? All right, so right. We got this little thing we was talking about. It's kind of like saluting the rap crew. We're gonna talk about Rockefeller
0: right now. We're talking about The Rock.
1: I know that was your joke. Yo, remember, like, we would, if I just said The Rock, you'd be like, you want to do a Jay-Z set?
0: Yeah, you remember, like, we was at parties, right, G? And you knew, like, if you really wanted to get me on the mic, just put on, like, a Rockefeller record, and I'm coming right back to the booth, right?
1: If I got it straight
0: from the booth. Yeah.
1: So, was Rockefeller the most dominant rap crew in history?
0: They gotta be, man.
1: I think so, too. Like, I don't see nobody. That what they were doing in that time period, how they had everybody dressing like them.
0: Yeah, like, think about the clothing, right? The clothing. The S Dots, remember that, G?
1: The S Dots, wow.
0: Yeah. Mm-hmm. Like, and I had all of them. You had them too. Like,
1: I had a whole bunch of them.
0: We was wearing them like they was the hottest thing out, and they just was some pro kids, remember?
1: But they was sturdy, though. They was sturdy.
0: They like, was.
1: Those George, you could, they wasn't messing up for nothing.
0: But remember, we was grown ass men going to the joint in Philly, and we was throwing up the Rock sign, mm-hmm, like we was little kids. Remember that, G? And we was running to the front like we was little kids.
1: Yeah, when Jay came out, I was like, threw up the Rock. So, I mean, you think about it, like that combination of what Rockefeller was, Jay-Z, Beyonce, Jay-Z, B-Siegel, Freeway, Bleak.
0: Yeah, crazy, right? The Young Guns,
1: The Gunners, Emilion, who was one of my least favorite, but
0: the album was.
1: Remember, they were so.
0: And then don't forget the spinoff too, the State Property. Mm-hmm. The Wave was the spinoff of that. You know what I'm saying? Yeah. So that it has to be. It has to be the biggest.
1: Yeah. So I tell you what, let's get into some classic Rockefeller. We're gonna do that.
0: How many we doing?
1: Let's do two. Let's do two. We're gonna do two classic Rockefeller joints. You know what I mean? And then we'll get back to it. It's the Wake Up Show. It's GQ, Melly Mel. It's Kiss 101.7.
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1: In the building. Shouts to my man Melly Mel. He's a baller and shot caller. He be getting that money on the low. He be trying to act like he don't got it, but he got it. Hey, yo, do you... Yeah, exactly. Do you... are you investing in anything?
0: Nope, that's how you know I don't got no money.
1: Yeah, right.
0: That's how you know I'm broke.
1: So you don't... I mean... Are you investing in anything? Like, you know,
0: my
1: Bitcoin?
0: Life insurance.
1: Yo, I invested in Bitcoin. You already, first of all, you know my exploits. I invested in quite a few things that didn't quite work out the way I thought it was going to work out.
0: I can't do it. That's why I was going to do it. But after hearing your stories, nah, I ain't doing it. I'm going to stick to what I know.
1: I had
0: that's
1: a bad
0: life insurance.
1: I had a bad string, y'all. I was doing stocks. That didn't quite work out. Got in Bitcoin.
0: You better talk to one of them young kids. They know what they doing.
1: Yeah, for real. What I need to do is find out what everybody else is doing, like the Reddit dudes and all that stuff like that, because they moving that stuff. They cleaning up. Me, I just jumped in, wasn't paying attention to what I was doing, lost a ton of money, but I still definitely want to get into investing. So if anybody has some better advice
0: for pointers,
1: me,
0: anybody got some pointers, hit up GQ at
1: proper pointers, because I don't know what I'm doing. And sometimes you got to be honest with yourself and just be like, stop. You're not doing it the right way.
0: Just stop. Take all the money out and stop.
1: I got into Coinbase, lost money. Got into like investing in stocks with Schwab, lost a lot of money. Dropped money on Bitcoin, did it at the wrong time, lost a bunch of money. So
0: guess how much money I lost?
1: Whatever, man.
0: None, because I didn't do it.
1: Yeah. At some point, though, you got to learn how to invest. You know what I mean?
0: Nah, you do.
1: So, I mean, I know at one point you was talking about getting into, like, flipping houses and doing stuff like that.
0: I do want to do that now. I do want to do that.
1: Yeah. And I would. That's another thing. If there's anybody that knows anything about that kind of thing,
0: hit
1: us up.
0: Don't worry about G. Hit me up.
1: We always looking to make money any which way possible. So, I'm with whatever. You know what I mean? Legal or...
0: G will even do the silhouette challenge if the money's right.
1: Yeah, whatever. That's Mel. Anytime you need something like that, you know what I mean? You want an OnlyFans page, you know what I mean? Holla at Mel. Check it out, Charles the Wake Up Show. It's GQ, Melly Mel. It's Kiss 1.7.

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0: What's going on, everybody? This your boy Neo. 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

0: 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Want to know what's going on? Here's the rumor report.
1: So Kanye West says nobody can beat him in a battle. Now, it might have been tongue-in-cheek because he was on stage with Deion Cole at the Hollywood Improv. And they asked him, Deion Cole and another comedian asked him, like, who you think could beat you in a versus? And he was like, nobody. Now, as you know, Kanye dropped a new album, Bully, recently. It's cool. There's definitely some joints on there I like. It's some classic Kanye feel, but then there's some joints that go, like, different directions. But overall, I definitely like it. But obviously, there's been talk of Kanye maybe doing a versus for years against Jay-Z, against Drake, because you know they did the Hoover show. 50 Cent, because obviously they had the big thing back in the day where they did the albums against each other. And in 2021, Swiss Beatz had actually said that Ye was ready to do a versus against Drake, but they were never able to make it happen because, you know, it was beefing at that time, so they weren't able to pull it together. And obviously, that Jay-Z versus Kanye potential versus would have been all-time epic, but I don't think that ever would have happened. I don't think Jay would have did it. But if they were just doing 20 songs versus each other, man, that would be crazy. Will we ever find that out? I sincerely doubt it. But it's the Wake Up Show. It's GQ Melly Mel's Kiss 1.7.

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the scene, I see a hater, I react. Like you don't want no problems. 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
1: 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It's your cup. Drink it. 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I probably should pick that cup back up.
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2: What's good, my loves? 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

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We have Apple Music. And then, of course, people are podcasting, all sorts of ways that you can get your program, your show out

is that you're putting out. Well, Meek Mill didn't quite get the memo. And or maybe he's just surveying and just trying to see if people are actually, you know, tapped in with him on social media. But he wants to know how people listen to music in South Africa or Nigeria. And it also could be because, you know, sometimes we see those little Feed the Children commercials and we assume that all of the people in South Africa or Nigeria are poor. And that is certainly not the case. I know people from Nigeria. I know people who live in Nigeria right now. And trust me, baby, they are living way better than us. But Meek wants to know, how do they listen to our music? And I think they listen the same way we listen, on a streaming service. I don't know, maybe y'all can tap in, let Meek know how they listen to his music over in South Africa and Nigeria. I'm Calais. I'm on the midday every single day. Make sure you're tapping in with me on Kiss 101.7.

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1: Kiss 101.7, it's Calais in the midday. Your question of the day. Lala, she was on with the Breakfast Club, and there is a whole scenario about what she feels about marriage now that she and Carmelo are officially divorced. And, you know, she's just living her life, dating, doing whatever it is she wishes to do. But one of the comments, and I'm paraphrasing here, that she said was that a lot of people are not interested in being married because a lot of married people are not happy. That's an interesting question. And so I'm throwing it out to our Kiss 101.7 listening audience. I'm married. I love being married. The ups and downs, all of it. You know, even though we've had our times where it's been challenging, we work through it. And I actually love being married. But a lot of people are part of this, what we call divorce culture. And once they're getting divorced, they have no desire to be married again. And then there are another group of people who are married and just are not happily married. So weigh in. What are your thoughts? Kiss 101.7 online or hit me up personally, K-E-L-L-E-A-V-E-N-T. That's Calais Avent on Twitter, Instagram, or Facebook. 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

baby ain't slowing down but the horsepower. 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
2: 101.7. Young Jock's wife, Kendra Robinson, isn't shying away from her truth. She opens up about him fathering a child with another woman while they were on what she's calling a two-month break. Here's what she had to say.
3: We were not in a relationship at the time. We were on a break when this child was fathered. But I was like devastated. I'm like, you are reckless. I just couldn't get over how reckless he had to be to just like do that. Even though, like, it's like, well, he can do what he want to do. It's like, no, you have respect. You have some self-control, you know, so as to not go out and create another broken household with a family of color or bring back a loathsome disease to you. Regardless of whatever type of story he gave me, like, oh, drunk this, drunk that, this and that, you know, I'm like, that ain't got nothing to do with me, and that's... You know, and that's just how I felt, you know, and that's how I feel. I'm like, they don't have nothing to do with me. Think, like, people say in the comments all the time, oh, she should have forgave him, and she shouldn't have stayed with him, she wouldn't have forgiven him. I forgave him. But what I don't allow Jocelyn to do is allow me to carry a burden that's not for me. I've always said, and I will always have that be a rule for me. You will take accountability or this ain't gonna work. Like, I don't have nothing to do with that. Especially a decision you make that negatively impacts me, you have to deal with that. That was my condition for us to continue.
2: Weigh in and tell me your thoughts. Would you have taken Jock back? Do you think Kendra's just giving Jock way too many opportunities? Do you not care? Should we just mind our business and move on? I want to know what you think. 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
1: Let's jump into some midday motivation because I know you could use some. 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
2: All right, loves, I've got to get up on out of here. 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And I'm going to hit you back in the midday, 10 o'clock a.m. It's a date. But until then, get on your social media. Hit your girl up at Kelly Avent, K-E-L-L-E-A-V-E-N-T. Shout outs to everybody that's been hitting me up. I love you guys. Thank you so much. Remember to cheat on your fears. Break up with your doubts. Get engaged to your faith and marry those dreams. I'm gonna holler at you 10 a.m. tomorrow. It's a date. Peace.

Yo, what up, what up? It's Wiz Khalifa, man, right here smoking a fat one right here on KISS 101.7. You know what it is? Roll them planes up. You feel me?

0: plays the song, you begin to realize you was dead wrong. 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

Kiss 101.7. I'm Rob J. It's time for the afternoon extravaganza. You could have been anywhere in the world, but you're here with me, and I appreciate that. So let's have some fun. For the next 4 hours, sit back, relax. 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

0: my God, how uplifting and inspiring you've been for me for all this time. 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
3: Listen up, family. I want everybody to send some prayers and positive energy out to LDB, Little Drummer Boy, of the group Immature. I found out recently from his Instagram that he suffered three strokes recently. He said the doctors gave him about a 10 to 30% chance of surviving, that he would be a vegetable. Thank God none of that is the case. He is up. He's moving. He's thriving. He's doing well. He was actually out at an event where he and another member of the group were chilling, and they got recognized while they were there. You can tell there's a little bit of slurred speech, but he's doing well. He's doing well. He has beat all the odds, but he is asking for people to continue to pray for him and send him that positive energy as he continues on his road to healing. He's hoping to get back to doing what he loves to do best. And I want to say for three strokes, the brother looked good. Okay. I know some people with no strokes that can barely walk. Especially those of us who are getting old, tapping that 40 range. But shout out to LDB. You know, keep him in your prayers. Never heard any bad things about the brother. And would definitely love to see him, you know, hit the stage again and be able to do what he loves to do and get back to thriving, which he is definitely doing right now, even in this moment. So shout out to him. Prayers to him from Kiss 101.7.
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1: What's up, family? Welcome inside the Afternoon Extravaganza. Right now, there's a lot of social upheaval around the country. Social issues being fought for. And no matter what side of the line you're on, and I'm not going to make, this is not a political statement. This is just an awakening statement. We have got to be a part of the process, people. You cannot just sit down and sit by and let things happen around you and then complain about them later. Get mad about them later because the effects have started to trickle down to you. I know a lot of people say, yo, I don't watch the news because it's always depressing. I don't keep up with politics because it's the same old thing and everybody's corrupt. I'm not even going to argue any of those points with you, but I will say this. We all need to be a part of the process. We all need to pay attention to what's going on. You don't have to sit down in front of your TV or scroll on social media and watch every news story that passes your way. But at some point in time, you need to be plugged in. At some point in time, you need to be aware. Because regardless of whether or not you like whoever's in office, whoever's in position, whoever is making the rules, if you're not being a part of the process to decide who those people are, you can't complain in the end when you start feeling the effects. I remember when people were losing their food stamps and food stamps was getting cut in half, getting cut by more than half. People start complaining. And I told some people, yo, you got to keep your mouth shut because you know what? This election happened. This city council came together. All of these things happened around you to affect your benefits, to affect how you live. And you sat by and was outside. You know what I'm saying? While you're outside, pick up something and read it, okay? While you're outside, make your voice heard. I'm not saying you got to be out there on the front lines every day with your signs and protesting and walking the street, but my God, pay attention to your local elections. Pay attention to the elections for the city council, for the city mayor, for your congressmen, for your senators. Pay attention to your elections for the district attorneys where you live. You complain about how they charging us with all kind of crazy charges and cops not getting charged when they should be and this, that, and the third. Well, that's because we ain't put the right district attorney and judges in the places where they need to be. Because we didn't even know those elections happened, all right? So if you're going to complain, first make sure you're paying attention to being a part of the process.
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3: There has been this phenomenon trending on social media lately, and it started from a tweet on X. Do we even still call tweets on X since it's not Twitter anymore? Anyway, I digress. A gentleman by the name of Michael Sherrill tweeted out on X asking if 100 unarmed men could take on a single gorilla. We're talking about a gorilla here, okay? Not a monkey, a gorilla. That post has been viewed over 288 million times. People have shared it. The conversation has started. Videos have popped up all over social media of people seemingly confronting gorillas. Let me say this first and foremost. My opinion is hell no. 100 unarmed men? I feel like people are saying yes if you're dedicated. If all 100 are dedicated and we rush them at the same time, we can get them. It depends on what kind of men we're talking about. What kind of men are these 100 men? Are these 100 strong men? Are these 100 courageous men? Do we got 50 courageous men and 50 cowards? Who knows? And once the first set of men see the gorilla kind of throw the other men around like ragdolls, are you going to stand into that fight? Or are you going to be ready to run too? I know this isn't a serious conversation, but we need to talk about it.
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3: 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I'm legendary.
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1: 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Hey, yo. 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
3: Usher and Chris Brown are going on tour and everybody's talking about it, and rightfully so. I got a question, though. If your girl, if you're married, or not even say married, if you're in a relationship period, you're in a committed relationship, and your girl goes to the Usher and Chris Brown show, she gets called up on stage, or Usher approaches her in the crowd, Chris Brown approaches her in the crowd, and starts doing some things, plants a kiss on her, maybe hugs her a little bit too close, maybe puts her in a compromising position that you know is your job to be putting her in, are you going to be mad? Are we giving our ladies a pass because it's Usher and Chris Brown? Because think about it. If it was any other female artist, right? Coco Jones, Glorilla, I don't know, Jhené Aiko. I'm just throwing out some names here. Hell, Mary J. Blige. We all know what happened when Janet Jackson was pulling dudes up on the stage. You ain't going to tell me that some happy homes wasn't being broken up. Even though I think a lot of that was staged, so it was okay. But let's keep it in check, man. If your girl goes to see Chris Brown and Usher, and some compromising things happen, Chris Brown throws up on the stage, splits them legs wide open and start doing some things, are you going to be mad? Or are you going to be like, you know what, that's Chris Brown and Usher, man. I got to take that L and then still go home with your girl that night. Because me personally, I don't know. I would have to think about it. She might have to buy an Uber to get home that night, and the doors and locks will probably be changed when she arrives.
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3: Thank you to you, and you for hanging out with me inside the Afternoon Extravaganza. We should really take a deep look at this situation with the Diddy case, because I think it's bigger than just the headlines. To me, it speaks to a culture that we have entered into that glorifies the bag, that glorifies people who have the bag, that glorifies money and status and influence. And this is not a new concept. I mean, probably since the beginning of time, he who has the most money has the most power, right? But I think we've got to get to the point where we start to think around that mindset, because a lot of times, not all the times, but a lot of times, people who have the money and influence and power will utilize that money and influence and power to get people to do whatever it is they want to do, regardless of how immoral or illegal those actions may be. So much emphasis is put on the conversation of what you gonna do for me and what you gonna get in return. Every relationship that we seem to enter into in 2025 is transactional, right? Nobody does anything for love anymore. Nobody does anything out of pure concern for each other anymore. Nobody does anything for the simple fact of, hey, I like being with you and you like being with me. No one does anything from a genuine, pure place, it seems, anymore, because everything is transactional. Here's the problem with transactional relationships. Whoever has the upper hand in that transaction can utilize that position to have you doing anything they want you to do, right? A lot of people who get in relationships that are transactional end up in a space where they feel like they can't leave, because how do I continue to gain the benefit of these transactions if I leave? Even at jobs, think about it. You go work at a job, your boss is an a-hole, maybe the people you work around are a-holes, maybe the conditions in which you work in are horrible, but you don't leave the job because you need the money. Because you got to live, you got to take care of your kids, you got to take care of yourself, you know what I'm saying? You can't do anything functionally in this world without having a couple dollars. So you are willing to put up with some of the most disgusting things just because you need a job. Unless you like my brother Smokey, he don't care. Smokey will walk off a job in a heartbeat and go get another one. That's his mentality. I'll go get another job. I love people like that, that have that kind of strength, you know what I'm saying? Those kind of cojones. But seriously, man, everything we do is transactional. And I hope people can take that away from this situation, that we have got to find a way to pull ourselves away from these transactional relationships, right? If it's not for the love, if it's not for true concern, genuine interest in a person, walk away from it. Or, hey, here's the thing. Don't get involved in it at all. Kiss 101.7.
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was just making the news. 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

0: Oh yeah, Kalani in the mix, out the window, the Mr. Vince remix right there. Up next, we got music from Headband, Brent Fires, J. Cole, and a whole lot more right now. Summer Walker, Lotto, and Doja Cat. 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
1: Smell good, taste good, feel good, look great. 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

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Please, with the begginess, you're dwindling on your relevance. 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

say she don't like me, cool, I eat, sleep, then f*** the same damn way. 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

0: 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We also take it back.
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